I'm Michelle McKinney Hammond, and this is Life Talk. Many years ago, there was a movie titled Do the Right Thing. That is certainly easier said than done. A sign of maturity is that we choose the right path. Do the right thing. We finally see that a moment of pleasure is not worth all the work it takes on the back end to get back on track. Life is simpler when we follow God's directions in the first place. How many times have we cut corners in our lives only to find that in the end we pay more than we would have if we just done the right thing in the first place? Some call it being penny smart and pound foolish when it comes to money. But what about when it comes to life? Proverbs 21:3 says to do what is right and just is more acceptable to the Lord than sacrifice. When we compromise God's standards, we will inevitably find ourselves back at the foot of the cross, broken and spent, empty and

to praise him right now. Woo. If my friend Pastor Marvin Winans was here right now, you know what he would say? Ain't no need to worry what the night is gonna bring.

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0: Hello, this is Debbie Adebayo, and I'm the president of Singles Pleasing the Lord, and I'd like to invite you to join me on this National Day of Prayer, and I'm praying for the single adult community. Father, in the name of Jesus, I pray for single adult men and women. Father, I pray, Lord God, right now, in the name of Jesus, that they would walk in the blessed revelation that they are valuable and that their value is established according to the Word of God and not according to their marital status. They're blessed because you bless them, whether they're single or they're married. But Father, I also pray that in their season, as it is the will of the Lord for them to be so, that they will indeed meet the right person at the right time, and that they will experience biblically based, Satan-proof marriages in the name of Jesus. Father, I pray that you give them the grace to walk in purity. Father, I pray that you give them the wisdom to walk in abundance and prosperity in every area of their life. Father, I pray that they would experience the productivity and the purpose of the single adult life in the name of Jesus. And now I come against every evil force that would try to steal their peace, their joy, their provision that you have ordained for them to have in their season of singleness. In Jesus' name, for the glory of God. Amen.
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1: The leader said, lift your hands. You just lift your hands. And the leader said, clap, clap. The leader said, sway, you sway. But you get to a point beyond the veil or your worship is for real. Hallelujah. Candace is going to come and Bishop Gordon is going to jump in here a little bit. We're going to leave here tonight worshiping the Lord. How many know if he never does anything else, he's already done enough? He's worthy of all the worship because of who he is. Come on, clap your hands, everybody.
2: All the things that I've been through.
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1: Because my worship.

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Hey, if we ever needed to pray before, that time is here. That time is now. So much is going on in our world, but I'm so glad that God has got the whole world in his hands. Come on, let's pray together. God of heaven, thank you for being God and being God all by yourself. Angels still bow before you. Heaven and earth have to pause and adore you.

0: grace in our health. God, grace in the racial tension. 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God, we need grace when it comes to our households and with wayward children and dysfunctional parents. God, stretch out your hand. Move by your spirit in the name of Jesus. We know that you're able to do more than we can ask or even think. And God, we've been thinking that trouble seems to be lasting always, but thank you for Grandma who corrects us and says trouble don't last always. And we still believe you've got the whole world in your hand. You haven't been fired. You haven't been downsized. You haven't been minimized. You haven't been kicked to the curb. And so Father, we stretch our hands to thee. No other help we know. If you withdraw yourself from us, God, where would we go? Have your way. Your way is best. Your ways are higher than our ways. Your thoughts are higher than our thoughts. So God, we thank you for the cross. We thank you for the blood, and we thank you for the empty tomb. Have your way in our country and in our personal lives. We commit the USA to your care right now. In Jesus' name. Amen.
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2: What does that mean? That means he's a participant in the service. He's a participant in the church. He's on the board. He is actively engaging us in the church. When you listen to the worship song and all of a sudden you go off into your own world and you're singing just to God like it's just you, Hans always says it, an audience of one, just you and God. Yeah. When you're there in the kingdom, in that place, you know that place that you go to? God is active with every one of us when we're worshiping. He's participating and we're cooperating with him. That stress that you feel, it's not from God, because if you understood the truth, God is active. You're just standing in a place. You're in his stead, but God is here.
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2: Hello, I'm Michelle McKinney Hammond, and this is Life Talk. What do you think? One of my girlfriends asked. We were discussing her latest love interest. He wasn't a Christian, and he'd already proved he lacked integrity. Yet the need of my friend's heart for companionship was blinding her to the truth. As I stated what I felt was obvious, that he was not worthy of the position she wanted him to hold in her life, I realized my words were falling on deaf ears. I stopped and shrugged. It really doesn't matter what I think, I said. You need to find out what God thinks about your choice. If what we're considering isn't signed, sealed, and delivered by God, it won't last. Unless the Lord builds the house, its builders labor in vain. Psalm 127, verse 1. We can't keep what God doesn't put together. The needless pain most of us heap on ourselves by going our willful ways for the sake of getting what we want should be enough to convince us that success in life begins with submitting all we desire to God. As He shifts our priorities and rearranges our motives, we are placed in a position to receive what we desire and to keep it. The Word says in Proverbs 16:3, "Commit to the Lord whatever you do, and your plans will succeed." What parts of your desires have you refused to give to God? What are you afraid the outcome will be if you submit your desire to Him? Pray this with me. Dear Heavenly Father, forgive me for the times I snatched my desires out of your hands. Help me to commit everything to you for your guidance. In Jesus' name, amen.
3: Well, I invite you to log on to michellehammond.com for more resources that give life. And remember, love always, live well.
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1: I want to see if anybody want to have church. 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

0: This is Debbie Adebayo from Singles Pleasing the Lord with Single Moments. Today I'd like to give a biblical perspective to the question, is it okay for a woman to approach a man when interested in him? The Bible states in Proverbs 18:22 that he who finds a wife finds a good thing and obtains favor from the Lord. The scripture doesn't say you can't talk to the opposite sex, but it does say that ultimately the responsibility of finding a wife is on the man. Some single women believe that to capture the attention of a prospect, they have to let the man know they're available and interested. When you do this, there is the possibility you may appear desperate. Remember, you're not able to control his response to you. If you approach a man first, make sure you are emotionally prepared to handle his response if he chooses to reject you. And make sure you're not making incorrect assumptions. Because you never see him with another woman does not mean he is available. He could be separated, in a long-distance relationship, healing from a divorce or death of a spouse, and that would mean he's not available. I believe a better approach is to ask the Lord if the man is someone that is to be in your life. And if so, ask God to give you a divine connection, something you don't set up, but God sets up for you, and then trust God to be faithful. If you'd like more information and to connect with Singles Pleasing the Lord, visit us at singlespleasingthelord.com.
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1: Y'all ready?

in the choir said, baby. Yes, it is. Anybody still singing the choir? Where you at, choir members? God bless you. Ooh.

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2: 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Why should we worship and fear the Lord? 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My heart rejoices in the Lord. There's no one holy like the Lord. There is no one beside you. There is no rock like our God. Do not keep talking so proudly or let your mouth speak such arrogance. For the Lord is a God who knows, and by him deeds are weighed. Those who stumbled are armed with strength. The Lord brings death and makes alive. He brings down to the grave and raises up, sends poverty and wealth. He humbles and he exalts. He raises the poor from the dust and lifts the needy from the ash heap. From 1 Samuel 2. Listen to the Bible. 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

Thank you, Jesus. Thank you, Jesus. Praise you, Lord God. We magnify you in this place. 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
0: Leaders across the world, but especially here in America, are trying to find ways to break the cycle of poverty, especially poverty that goes from one generation to the next. One strategy is to provide training and better education, and certainly that has merit. Others observe that when children connect to local churches, they experience a greater sense of self-worth and aspire to succeed. People of faith inspire many of them to achieve and stay in school. Notice what Rahab did to improve her condition. When the foreign spies came to scout out her country, she chose to ally herself with the invaders. She abandoned her loyalty to her country and religion and identified with the nation of Israel. Why did she do that? She heard that God was with this nation coming out of Egypt. She heard how God inflicted 10 plagues on the Egyptians, dried up the Nile River to facilitate their escape, and enabled them to conquer the Amorite giants Sihon and Og. She realized God was on their side, so she took a leap of faith. She abandoned her own country and religion to save herself and her family. Her leap of faith not only saved her family, it put her in the position to become the ancestor of the Messiah, Jesus Christ. So when national leaders explore options for breaking the cycle of poverty, they dare not overlook the place of faith and the role of the church.
1: If you'd like to learn more about God and His plan for your life, visit urbanministries.com.
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2: We have to be intentional about making time for God. We have to be intentional about our education. We have to be intentional about our career. We can't just live life all out there. We have to have order. There needs to be order to your life. Your finances, of course, we all know about that one. Our money, for some of us, is more important than our time management. We know about money, how much we have, how we use it. But making decisions and being intentional about making a budget. This is the limit I'm going to spend on recreation. That's all, no more. That requires self-control. That requires order. Then your spiritual life, assessing where you are in your walk with Christ. Being honest with yourself about your relationship with the Lord. Where are you? How do you intend to make it better? How do you intend to make yourself more available to God? Order. That's order. Then afterwards, of course, you create a mission statement for your life. What is the mission? How many people have a mission statement for their life? Like a company has their mission statement? You should have one. You really should. I have a mission statement for my life. And so I know what my mission is. And so I know what to accept, what things to get involved with, and what things are not going in my direction. I know when to say no, because that's not my mission.
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1: Ezra Billenkoff says anybody can be a leader, but to be a great leader requires vision, integrity, communication skills, courage, and passion. Now, compare Billenkoff's list of qualities to the traits Joshua possessed. God declared that Moses would not enter the Promised Land. The reason he could not go in was because he violated the authority God gave him. While in the wilderness, Moses struck the rock twice instead of speaking to it. In doing so, Moses offended God and disqualified himself for the Promised Land. Moses realized that if he was not going to the land, God needed a new guide so the people would not be leaderless, like sheep without a shepherd. Joshua possessed the leadership qualities to guide the people. The Bible describes him as a man in whom God's Spirit resides. He possessed wisdom, faith, courage, and humility. His faith emerges when he, along with Caleb, returned from scouting the land. He said emphatically God would enable them to conquer the land. He demonstrates courage when he fights their enemies out in the wilderness. We see his humility as he serves as Moses' assistant. God said to Moses, "Anoint Joshua and bestow your authority on him." God knew Joshua had the traits of a great leader: wisdom, faith, courage, and humility.
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3: That took a lot of humility, in my opinion, to do that. To not be drunken. Because all of these things can cloud your judgment. And the leader, the spiritual leader, the person who offers you spiritual direction must be able to discern clearly. The overseer must be able to perceive God's will correctly if he'll lead the people in the will of God and not according to his own desires and his own pride and feeding his own ego. He has to be clear and unclouded. He has to be able to distinguish his own will from the will of God and from the will of others. That requires sound, clear judgment. Or Jesus would call it to have a pure heart. To have a heart that is hollow, clean through and through. Not allowing the pressures of the congregation to force you to make decisions that you don't believe to be the will of God. Not allowing your own self to become the God over the congregation, but knowing the voice of the Lord from your own voice and from the voice of others. That requires a clarity. You can't afford to be drunk giving people spiritual direction.
4: 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This is Urban Praise.
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1: When God places an assignment on your heart, excitement often comes with hesitation. You want to step forward, but fear, doubt, or even distractions can cause delay. How many times have you put off a calling, choosing comfort over courage? David understood the value of time. Though known as a warrior king, he spent time developing his gifts, playing the harp, dancing, and even refining his archery skills. More importantly, he never let fear keep him from saying yes to God. Each moment presents a choice. Will you invest in God's calling or let hesitation hold you back? The time you've been given is not random. It's a divine opportunity to walk boldly in your purpose. So today, ask yourself, is something holding me back from fully embracing what God has placed in my heart? And as you reflect on that, remember these words: I glorified you on earth, having accomplished the work you gave me to do. John 17:4. This has been your Be Moment, your moment to be still, to be fed by the Word of God, to be grateful. 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
1: 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Let's go!

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4: What is the environment of your own soul? You're responsible for it. That's what Paul is saying to Timothy. You're responsible for the way you feel. People are not responsible for your emotions. People are not responsible for your mind. You're responsible. Take responsibility for your own thought life, your own imaginations, so that you can produce positive emotions that drive you on and spur you on to victory. Paul's remedy is to recall the good things that God has promised you. Recall the good things that are ahead of you. Project a great future outcome by recalling God's promises to you and learn how to live in the promises of God. You have the power to decide or to choose the kind of world that you want to live in. You can make it happen. There are people over in Africa right now who are starving to death. And you come to their houses and they're hospitable and they have jokes and they're playful. And you're dying. You're starving. Each individual is responsible for the way he perceives the world. And it is possible to be in a completely negative situation and to be completely positive in your heart.
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Just know He has His hand.

0: Get ready. Another set of gospel favorites is just minutes away on Urban Praise.
1: Hello, this is Paul Kennings. It doesn't matter what you face today. It matters most who you face it with. Stay tuned and allow God to influence your life through His Word. Why do I ever have to be reminded to pray if I have a relationship? Why do I ever have to be reminded to go before God and to worship Him when He's the one that sustains, keeps me, takes care of me? Why does anybody have to remind me to go to church? Something is missing. Well, folks, the disciples are coming from a religion to a relationship, and that the relationship with God had to be something they go to the high priest for, and this high priest would take it before God. But they came through a religious process in order to have God's goodness, God's grace, God's kindness bestowed upon them as a family. But Jesus Christ says this is all changed. And when we accept Jesus Christ into our lives because we believe that Jesus Christ is the only way to God and that we are sinners and that His death on Calvary's cross paid the price for all of our sins, and we must go as a sinner to that cross, we must go as a sinner to Jesus Christ and confess that we are a sinner. And when we confess that we are a sinner and we ask Him to forgive us of our sins and to come into our lives because we believe in our hearts that Jesus Christ died and rose from the dead and sits at the right hand of the Father, because we believe in our hearts, He said at that point, and He comes into our lives and makes us into a brand new creation. Old things have passed away. Behold, all things are now new. And He brings a ministry focus that allows us to be able to pray without ceasing and for God to hear our prayers, because Jesus Christ's death and resurrection also mean that He sat at the right hand of the Father making intercession for us.
2: For more on this and other helpful resources, log on to powerwalkministries.org.
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church, and my brother was a pastor. Me and Andy, we were the members in the church. And let me tell you something. It's hard to come in contact with Jesus and still be the same. I don't care who you are. I don't care. You can be the chiefest of sinners. You will never be the same.

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It's just a lamp. 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
0: We've got what you need to make it through the day. Urban Praise.
2: 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Hey!

0: In the choir stand. Where is that? In the choir stand. Where it at?
1: In the choir stand. Where
0: it
1: at?
0: Hey!
1: In the choir stand.
0: Eddie, I want to go back to that. Gotta keep watching.
1: In the choir stand. 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
0: Do that break. One.

0: 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We've got more great songs coming your way here on Urban Praise.
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0: for grace, for I need somebody to prophesy with your body language and say, what you say? God is leaning in my direction. Don't prophesy. I said he's leaning. In whose direction?
1: In my direction.
0: Come on, you waiting on me to say it. You got to say it. Say it.

If Rance Adams here, he'd say, I need you to work it out. Work it out. Just wave your hand.

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1: When God places an assignment on your heart, excitement often comes with hesitation. You want to step forward, but fear, doubt, or even distractions can cause delay. How many times have you put off a calling, choosing comfort over courage? David understood the value of time. Though known as a warrior king, he spent time developing his gifts, playing the harp, dancing, and even refining his archery skills. More importantly, he never let fear keep him from saying yes to God. Each moment presents a choice. Will you invest in God's calling or let hesitation hold you back? The time you've been given is not random. It's a divine opportunity to walk boldly in your purpose. So today, ask yourself, is something holding me back from fully embracing what God has placed in my heart? And as you reflect on that, remember these words, I glorified you on earth, having accomplished the work you gave me to do. John 17:4. This has been your Be Moment, your moment to be still, to be fed by the Word of God, to be grateful. 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

can remember as a child, back in Liberty, Texas, at 131 Navigation Street, at my grandmother's house, it made me sit falling. Mama is what we called her. And I can remember on Sunday mornings, if you were in Mama's house, you had to get up for Sunday morning prayer. Come to think of it, if you in my mama's house, today, on Sunday morning, you got to get up for Sunday morning prayer. And my grandmother knew how to pray. But she had a lot of grandsons. And oftentimes she couldn't think of our names, and sometimes she would just call us all Bubba. And I got some of my first cousins in here and my brothers in here witness to them. But it was something about when Mama got down on her knees to pray for us. She could remember all of our names. And there was nothing like that Sunday morning devotion there. And today we want to remember how Mama used to pray for us.

fervent prayer.

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4: Hello, I'm Michelle McKinney Hammond, and this is Life Talk. Life is a series of seasons, and for each season, there is a purpose. Knowing and resting in the purpose of the season we're in helps us enjoy that time in our lives. What would you do if you found out that you only had one day to live? Would your priorities be quickly rearranged? They would certainly be in my life. Suddenly, what's truly important comes to light. As Scripture notes, there's a time for everything. But often, we miss enjoying our present moments because we're regretting the past or worrying about the future. One of the greatest things we can master is being present in the now. That means not wishing anything else is happening other than what really is. Right now, hopefully, you're exactly where you're supposed to be. If you're not, you need to get where God wants you. That will only lead to deep frustration. And if you're in a difficult place, remember, before you know it, this too shall pass, and you'll be on to something else. So let's revel in the season and take it for what it is. After all, the present is just that, a gift from God. Ecclesiastes 3:1 tells us there's a time for everything and a season for every activity under heaven. You know what that means? That God already knows the days, the times, they've all been written in His book, and all you have to do is land on that X marks the spot in the Spirit and you'll arrive right on time. Well, I invite you to log on to michellehammond.com for more resources that give life. And remember, love always, live well.
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1: 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Of course you stand up. 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You have all the responsibilities. So why then do you get overlooked when it comes time for appreciation? I say, not in your world and not in your church. 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

onset of a problem, we already know that we're victorious. Because the Bible tells us that we're more than conquerors. That don't mean that you're not going to cry. Amen. It doesn't mean that you're not going to be talked about. Huh? Amen. Doesn't mean that you're not going to hurt. It just means that the outcome of this is that I'm going to be victorious. I wrote a little song. It says, don't wait till the battle is over. You can shout now. Because you know in the end, we're going to win. Amen. Sister Carol King and Sister LaWanda Scroggins, come on. Thank you.

0: playing those great songs from years gone by. It's Flashback Friday on Urban Praise.
1: Praise the Lord. Come on and praise Him. Hallelujah. Give God some praise. I was born in Alabama, in Huntsville, Alabama. My mother was a Christian. My father was an alcoholic and a gambler. We were raised on the barest of necessities. Sometimes we didn't have clothes to wear. We didn't have shoes on our feet. The money that came in, if daddy didn't drink it up, he gambled it away. But my mama was a prayer warrior. She prayed for me. 5 years old, I stood on a stage, sung my first gospel solo. 13 years old, I was with a group called the Jewel Gospel Trio. We went all over the world singing gospel music. In my early 20s, I had a divorce and I began to sing rhythm and blues. I got with Capitol Records and Warner Brothers Records and United Artists Records. It broke my mama's heart. She used to tell me all the time, "I don't like you singing the blues." And I remember, and one time in particular, we had a great big show down in Birmingham City Auditorium. I was along on the show with the Temptations and Johnny Taylor and Tyrone Davis. Y'all act like y'all don't know these names. You know you dance to that music. I know. Too. I said, "Mom, I want you to come. And I want you to come to the show." And she didn't say nothing. You know, she never opened her mouth. And so I went to the store and I bought a new outfit. I bought her a suit and I bought her shoes and pocketbooks to match and a hat. And I bought her a new watch. And I sent the limousine to pick her up that night. And the limousine came back empty. I got mad. Got back home that night. I said, "Why didn't you come?" She said, "Girl, I won't go 10 steps to hear you sing the blues." In my mind, I'm thinking, she sure took them clothes, the blues money bought. But mama had a standard. She would not compromise. And I remember on the album called House of Love, Victim was on that album, and there was a song that I know she wasn't coming to hear me sing, and I knew she was sick, and I didn't know how long she was going to live, but

y'all know it. And I used to see her sitting in the corner crying as she listened to it. She died in 1979 before I gave my heart to Jesus. She never saw me do what I do today. And one morning I woke up and she was so heavy on my heart. And I said, oh, I wish she knew. And I heard this voice say, oh, she knows. And the Lord began to reign in my spirit, this song. I wrote this song and I dedicated it to my mama. And you got a mama. And all of you that's got children out there that's in the street, don't quit praying. God is listening to your prayers. It may be 5 years, 10 years, 20 years. Don't stop. Don't quit. Don't give up. God is listening to your prayers. I want to dedicate this to all mothers. In Jesus' name.

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1: Ezra Billenkopf says anybody can be a leader, but to be a great leader requires vision, integrity, communication skills, courage, and passion. Now, compare Billenkopf's list of qualities to the traits Joshua possessed. God declared that Moses would not enter the Promised Land. The reason he could not go in was because he violated the authority God gave him. While in the wilderness, Moses struck the rock twice instead of speaking to it. In doing so, Moses offended God and disqualified himself for the Promised Land. Moses realized that if he was not going to the land, God needed a new guide so the people would not be leaderless, like sheep without a shepherd. Joshua possessed the leadership qualities to guide the people. The Bible describes him as a man in whom God's Spirit resides. He possessed wisdom, faith, courage, and humility. His faith emerges when he, along with Caleb, returned from scouting the land. He said emphatically God would enable them to conquer the land. He demonstrates courage when he fights their enemies out in the wilderness. We see his humility as he serves as Moses' assistant. God said to Moses, "Anoint Joshua and bestow your authority on him." God knew Joshua had the traits of a great leader: wisdom, faith, courage, and humility.
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the song just simply says, if he doesn't do anything else, he's already done enough. Bishop Brown wrote this song for me. Hallelujah.

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6: This week we've talked about striving for acceptance, and today I want to conclude by saying perfection is not required. Years ago, when speaking to my oldest daughter, I told her, be prepared, be diligent in your studies, and do your best. And I released her on an academic journey of excellence. Excellence is maximizing your abilities. Perfection is doing it flawlessly. Although perfection is the ideal, it's not always a reality. In the article, The Pressure to be Perfect, Dr. John Rich identifies two types of perfectionism. They are self-directed, which is one's own impractical standards, or socially prescribed perfectionism, which is an unrealistic expectation placed on you by others. Some youth never accept their best because they are imprisoned by unreasonable standards of perfectionism. Remind your child that excellence is effort that's beyond ordinary. It's going a little further, studying longer, completion of extra credit assignments, reading up on the subject, longer rehearsals, more intense practices. It's the satisfaction of saying I did my absolute best because perfection is not required. This is Titus Lee with Thoughts on Teens. Peace.
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1: Hallelujah. Hallelujah. You know, when I think about it, I started in the church as a little girl, 7 years old, and my grandmother used to take me to church back in Tulsa, Oklahoma, and I used to sing for the Lord, and I used to sing in the adult choir, and I loved the Lord with all my heart. By the time I was 9 years old, I was gung-ho, and my grandmother even said to me one day, she said, "You know, baby, God's going to use you one day." And I didn't know what she meant, but I knew I liked the sound of God using me. By the time I was 11 years old, my mother and father and my five brothers and my little sister, we moved from Tulsa to California. My dad's job has transferred him out here. And by the time I was 12 years old, I found myself in the nightclubs in Los Angeles. My mom and dad used to go to the clubs on the weekends. They didn't know the Lord Jesus. And grandma wasn't around anymore, so we just quit going to church. Was in the nightclubs at 12 years old, and that was the worst place and the last place I needed to be. But I had a praying grandmother. By the time I was 13 years old, I had recorded my first single and began to open up for people like Stevie Wonder and Aretha Franklin, B.B. King and Bill Cosby. I remember opening up for him one time, and things began to happen. Hallelujah. Things began to happen all around me. The devil had a trap set. He was going to set me up because, see, I liked it. I liked the money. I was making a lot of money. And I liked the glamour. And I liked the applause because that said, "I love you." We all want to be loved. Hallelujah. I didn't know that Jesus loved me. I didn't know it then. When I was 16 years old, I had had a baby out of wedlock, and by the time I was 17 years old, I left home and joined the cast of Hair, and I began to travel all across the country. I was making more money than my mom and dad put together by then, and things were looking pretty good. Then I was introduced to marijuana. Devil had a trap set. Next thing I know, it was pills to get up in the morning and pills to go to bed at night. Then it was the alcohol, and then I became very promiscuous and ran around with a lot of people I had no business being with. And one day I was introduced to cocaine, and I know that all drugs are a spirit. But this cocaine became my best friend. And I began to hang out with the devil, and I did everything that I was big and bad enough to do. And I'm not glorifying him. I'm just letting him know that I don't belong to you. Hallelujah. I've been set free. Hallelujah. Glory to God. I went on for about 12 years of my life, and I traveled with people, and I worked with Chaka Khan and Rufus, and I worked with Captain and Tennille and all the people in the studios, and I was good at my job, and I was quick, and I could demand double, triple scale, and I went to work, and I was high every day.

One time when I was in Houston, Texas, I met a man there, and I was getting ready to go on the road with Chaka Khan, and there was a group going on the road with us, Heatwave, and they had a man working with them, and he was doing their lights, and I didn't know this, but I met him on the road, and he was a nice guy, and you never would know it to look at him, but he was also, not only was a light director, but he was a cocaine dealer. See, devil knows how to really do it. So we began to be friends, and we began to date, and I began to get all the cocaine I wanted for free. How many of you know it wasn't for free? But we came home, me and this young man, and we began to live together, and he was still selling drugs, and I began to make drops for him. I was dropping off cocaine and making a lot of foolish turns in my life, and my life began to do this spiral, downward spiral. I was going to hell. One night as I was getting loaded, I began to pass out, and my head hit the wall. And I began to slide down the wall. And as I came to, all of my bodily fluids were doing their own thing, and I was dying. But I had a praying grandmother, and I knew enough to call on the name of Jesus. Hallelujah. It wasn't a couple of days later that I was watching Christian television. And grandma tells me she was laying on her face during this time, and she had been fasting for 2 weeks and just calling on the name of Jesus. Save my granddaughter. Save my granddaughter, Jesus. I watched Christian TV one night, and it was as if God himself said, that's enough. And he rebuked the devil from me long enough for me to make an intelligent decision. And I said, Jesus, I know you're real. If you'll just take all of this away from me, take all of the drugs, take them away, I'm tired. And I want you to know that instantly I was set free. Instantly I was delivered. Hallelujah. Glory. Hallelujah. Hallelujah. This was on a Friday night. And I want you to know that not only did God save and deliver me and set me free, but he saved that drug dealer, and he's my husband tonight, James Bailey.

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1: What does that mean? That means he's a participant in the service. He's a participant in the church. He's on the board. He is actively engaging us in the church. When you listen to the worship song and all of a sudden you go off into your own world and you're singing just to God like it's just you, Hans always says it, an audience of one, just you and God. Yeah. When you're there in the kingdom, in that place, you know that place that you go to? God is active with every one of us when we're worshiping. He's participating and we're cooperating with him. That stress that you feel, it's not from God, because if you understood the truth, God is active. You're just standing in a place. You're in his stead, but God is here.
0: We're celebrating the one who makes a way every day. This is Urban Praise.

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0: It's another two-piece combo. It's a fantastic Friday. And the one and the only Jonathan Mack Reynolds and Jamal Roberts with the song Still. And before that, Dietrich Haddon, Never Be the Same. Family, I hope and pray you're being encouraged. I hope and pray you are being blessed. It's the Mornings with TK Show. My name's TK. 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

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Yeah, some of you still play. And I remember, I go down Mount Calvary, that's where I belong.

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0: Brown Singers, Promises, Promises, Promises. Great gospel hits, great gospel artists, family. It's the Mornings with TK Show on your favorite gospel channel. And our verse of the day speaks to us doing unto others as we'd want them to do unto you and I. That was Matthew 7:12. That's what it reads. Another translation says, so then whatever you desire that others would do to and for you, even so do also to and for them. Let's make sure that we are loving the way Christ wants us to love ourselves and each other, to care, to show appreciation, to see the image of God in them the same way he sees it in us. It's a challenge, I know. Some of the people we interact with, we want to think less than. But God doesn't say that. God says, think so much more of them because of me. Let's press into it, family, as we press into this weekend. It's the Mornings with TK Show right here on Urban Praise Radio.
1: When God places an assignment on your heart, excitement often comes with hesitation. You want to step forward, but fear, doubt, or even distractions can cause delay. How many times have you put off a calling, choosing comfort over courage? David understood the value of time. Though known as a warrior king, he spent time developing his gifts, playing the harp, dancing, and even refining his archery skills. More importantly, he never let fear keep him from saying yes to God. Each moment presents a choice. Will you invest in God's calling or let hesitation hold you back? The time you've been given is not random. It's a divine opportunity to walk boldly in your purpose. So today ask yourself, is something holding me back from fully embracing what God has placed in my heart? And as you reflect on that, remember these words, I glorified you on earth, having accomplished the work you gave me to do. John 17:4. 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

something happens. Something happens. Something happens. Yeah, yeah, yeah, yeah. The reason why I know it is because something is happening right now.

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1: Hallelujah. Hallelujah. You know, when I think about it, I started in the church as a little girl, 7 years old, and grandmother used to take me to church back in Tulsa, Oklahoma, and I used to sing for the Lord, and I used to sing in the adult choir, and I loved the Lord with all my heart. By the time I was 9 years old, I was gung-ho, and my grandmother even said to me one day, she said, "You know, baby, God's going to use you one day." And I didn't know what she meant, but I knew I liked the sound of God using me. By the time I was 11 years old, my mother and father and my five brothers and my little sister, we moved from Tulsa to California. My dad's job has transferred him out here. And by the time I was 12 years old, I found myself in the nightclubs in Los Angeles. My mom and dad used to go to the clubs on the weekends. They didn't know the Lord Jesus. And grandma wasn't around anymore, so we just quit going to church. Was in the nightclubs at 12 years old, and that was the worst place and the last place I needed to be.

cuss that said I love you. We all want to be loved. Hallelujah. I didn't know that Jesus loved me. I didn't know it then. When I was 16 years old, I had had a baby out of wedlock, and by the time I was 17 years old, I left home and joined the cast of Hair, and I began to travel all across the country. I was making more money than my mom and dad put together by then, and things were looking pretty good. Then I was introduced to marijuana. Devil had a trap set. Next thing I know, it was pills. Pills to get up in the morning and pills to go to bed at night. Then it was the alcohol, and then I became very promiscuous and ran around with a lot of people I had no business being with. And one day I was introduced to cocaine, and I know that all drugs are a spirit, but this cocaine became my best friend. And I began to hang out with the devil, and I did everything that I was big and bad enough to do. And I'm not glorifying him. I'm just letting him know that I don't belong to you. Hallelujah. I've been set free. Hallelujah. Glory to God. I went on for about 12 years of my life, and I traveled with people, and I worked with Chaka Khan and Rufus, and I worked with Captain and Tennille and all the people in the studios, and I was good at my job, and I was quick, and I could demand double, triple scale, and I went to work, and I was high every day. The devil was trying to kill me, but I had a praying grandmother, never turned her back on me. Hallelujah. One time when I was in Houston, Texas, I met a man there, and I was getting ready to go on the road with Chaka Khan, and there was a group going on the road with us, Heatwave, and they had a man working with them, and he was doing their lights, and I didn't know this, but I met him on the road, and he was a nice guy, and you never would know it to look at him, but he was also, not only was a light director, but he was a cocaine dealer. See, devil knows how to really do it. So we began to be friends, and we began to date, and I began to get all the cocaine I wanted for free. How many of you know it wasn't for free? But we came home, me and this young man, and we began to live together, and he was still selling drugs, and I began to make drops for him. I was dropping off cocaine and making a lot of foolish turns in my life, and my life began to do this spiral, downward spiral. I was going to hell. One night as I was getting loaded, I began to pass out, and my head hit the wall. And I began to slide down the wall. And as I came to, all of my bodily fluids were doing their own thing, and I was dying.

wasn't a couple of days later that I was watching Christian television. And Grandma tells me she was laying on her face during this time, and she had been fasting for 2 weeks and just calling on the name of Jesus. Save my granddaughter. Save my granddaughter, Jesus. I watched Christian TV one night, and it was as if God himself said, that's enough. And he rebuked the devil from me long enough for me to make an intelligent decision. And I said, Jesus, I know you're real. If you'll just take all of this away from me, take all of the drugs, take them away, I'm tired. And I want you to know that instantly I was set free. Instantly I was delivered. Hallelujah. Glory. Hallelujah.

This was on a Friday night. And I want you to know that not only did God save and deliver me and set me free, but he saved that drug dealer, and he's my husband tonight, James Bailey.

0: 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Great King and great King above all God.
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0: 3-piece, 4-piece combos. Lisa Page Brooks, the Grateful Chant. Before that, the Mississippi Mass Choir, featuring Stan Jones and Myron Butler, The Promise. Family, it's a fantastic Friday. We're stepping into this weekend, and we're joyful, and we are grateful what the Lord has done in our lives. I hope and pray you're being encouraged, and I hope and pray you're being blessed. And I want to let you know that we are praying for you. 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We are praying for you, and there are ways that you can be praying too. 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We've got more coming up, so refresh those snacks, refresh those beverages. 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

0: 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This is Urban Praise Radio. Family, it's a fantastic Friday. Yes, it is. And we're stepping into the weekend. So hope and pray you're encouraged. Hope and pray you're being blessed. And you know what? We're with you all the way through. Our verse of the day is from Matthew 7:12. So then, whatever you desire that others would do to and for you, even so, do also to and for them. Do unto others as you want them to do unto you. That's my encouragement. That's what this is before you and I. Now, family, we're pressing into more things, more great gospel hits, great gospel artists. Oh, we got Maurice Brown Clark, Todd Delaney, CC Winans. Family, it's the Mornings with TK Show on your favorite gospel channel. 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
1: This is Paul Cannings. It doesn't matter what you face today. It matters most who you face it with. Stay tuned and allow God to influence your life through His Word. Why do I ever have to be reminded to pray if I have a relationship? Why do I ever have to be reminded to go before God and to worship Him when He's the one that sustains, keeps me, takes care of me? Why does anybody have to remind me to go to church? Something is missing. Well, folks, the disciples are coming from a religion to a relationship, and that the relationship with God had to be something they go to the high priest for, and this high priest would take it before God. But they came through a religious process in order to have God's goodness, God's grace, God's kindness bestowed upon them as a family. But Jesus Christ says this is all changed. And when we accept Jesus Christ into our lives because we believe that Jesus Christ is the only way to God and that we are sinners and that His death on Calvary's cross paid the price for all of our sins, and we must go as a sinner to that cross. We must go as a sinner to Jesus Christ and confess that we are a sinner. And when we confess that we are a sinner and we ask Him to forgive us of our sins and to come into our lives because we believe in our hearts that Jesus Christ died and rose from the dead and sits at the right hand of the Father, because we believe in our hearts, He said at that point, He comes into our lives and makes us into a brand new creation. Old things have passed away. Behold, all things are now new. And He brings a ministry focus that allows us to be able to pray without ceasing and for God to hear our prayers, because Jesus Christ's death and resurrection also mean that He sat at the right hand of the Father making intercession for us.
2: For more on this and other helpful resources, log on to powerwalkministries.org.
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0: Come. CC Winans and Shirley Caesar, what a collaboration. This song encourages me. I know in these days, yes, let's have a quick family moment. In these days where there's trials and tribulations and so many tough things going on, God is saying, trust me, lay it all down. I have you covered. I know that's my prayer, and I know for many of us, it's tough. Some things don't make sense, some things do make sense, but we've got to press on because the King of Kings is coming one day. But he is saying, stay the course, finish the race strong. And if you want resources to navigate culture and today and the world, visit our website, urbanpraiseradio.org. 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Scroll down, you'll see the banner, Good Neighbor. 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Now, we've got more coming up the top of the next hour. Great gospel hits, great gospel artists, God's word, and so much more. So get ready, get ready, get ready. My name's TK. It's the Mornings with TK Show right here on Urban Praise Radio.
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3: 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Our hosts, Ruth Kramer, John Fugler, and David Bogosian, will have exclusive interviews with guests who are taking the gospel to those who have never heard. 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
6: The overseer must be able to perceive God's will correctly if he'll lead the people in the will of God and not according to his own desires and his own pride and feeding his own ego. He has to be clear and unclouded. He has to be able to distinguish his own will from the will of God and from the will of others. That requires sound, clear judgment. Or Jesus would call it to have a pure heart. To have a heart that is hollow, clean through and through. Not allowing the pressures of the congregation to force you to make decisions that you don't believe to be the will of God. Not allowing your own self to become the God over the congregation, but knowing the voice of the Lord from your own voice and from the voice of others. That requires a clarity. You can't afford to be drunk giving people spiritual direction.
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1: 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You'll get where you're going much faster. Come. Let us.

0: Karen Clark shared, completely yours, completely yours. Family, hope and pray you're being blessed. I hope and pray you are being encouraged. Oh, our verse of the day, Matthew 7, verse 12. So then whatever you desire that others would do and for you, even so do also to and for them. As we continue, family, I hope and pray you're blessed and encouraged. 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
1: 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Of course you stand up. Well, why then, for many stepmoms, is Mother's Day one of the most awkward days of the year to go to church? You have all the responsibilities. So why then do you get overlooked when it comes time for appreciation? I say, not in your world and not in your church. Not anymore. 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

Song says it's good to be alive, but it's best to live. 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And guess what? 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

We were taught to stay away from the book of Revelation. We were taught to be afraid of it. But the Bible says in Revelations chapter 1 and verse 3, blessed is he that readeth this book, and those that hear the words of this prophecy. John said, I was cast out on an isle called Patmos. He said, I was out there for the word of God and the testimony of Jesus Christ. And he said, I was in the spirit on the Lord's day. And I fell prostrate.

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What is it that prompts this crescendo of praise up before God? The

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And this will bring an end, oh God, to the battle of Armageddon and the rule of the Antichrist and the false prophet. But chapter 19 opens by saying, after these things. What things? The cry goes up, Babylon is fallen. Hallelujah. 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

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I'm Todd Delaney wishing all of the beautiful and lovely mothers all around the world a happy Mother's Day. May God forever bless and keep you. And to my mom, mommy, you know I love you. 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You've traveled me all around this world. Thank you so much. I love you. Happy Mother's Day. And you're listening to Urban Praise.

0: It's a four-piece combo. Better than Popeyes. Better than Bojangles, Harold's Chicken Shack, Jollibee, you name the place. That was a Cardi Cortez, Work It Out for Me. Before that, Bishop Leonard Scott, Woke Up This Morning. Before that, Yolanda Adams, The Battle Is The Lord's. And before that, Ricky Dillard, When I Think. Family, I want to let you know that we have more coming up with Effie at the top of the next hour. So refresh those snacks, refresh those beverages. And from me, TK, and the rest of the crew behind the scenes, may the Lord bless you, keep you, and shine His face on you. And all that family, you, yes, you, are listening to Urban Praise Radio.
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0: It's Urban Praise. It is Friday. Yes. And who did it? God did it. What did he do? Everything. When? All the time. And forever. Thank God. He is our Lord and Savior, Jesus Christ, Almighty God, amazing Savior. Thank God for Father God, for the Holy Spirit. I mean, hey, we can't go wrong when you're in the Lord. And make sure we are in him. I am Effie. That was Kenny Lewis and One Voice out of Chicago, South Side. In fact, they're from all over, but he's from the South Side of Chicago. And just, hey, making a joyful noise for Jesus. If I'm not mistaken, that song is nominated for a Stellar. Go Kenny Lewis and One Voice. Man, God is so great. He was just at our church about a month ago for our anniversary, 22nd year anniversary at New Life Covenant Southeast. John Hannes, senior pastor. And it was choir night, Chicago night, just celebrating all the choirs, you know, that folk grew up listening to in Chicago, even though I'm not from here, but I do remember, you know, he's been on the scene for a minute. He's still a young guy. But Pastor Hannah just reminded him that God, you know, he sees you. You may think you're last, but hey, God said, hey, he's got so much more in store. And he gave Kenny Lewis and One Voice a $10,000 check. And I'm pretty sure it was on behalf of the church. So, hey, celebrating Chicago's own and celebrating you. Hey, it's Power Packed. We've got more of your favorites. Going to give you a few throwbacks from Albertina Walker. Got some Canton spirituals inside of Mother's Day weekend. Y'all, let's sit back. In fact, tell somebody, Urban Praise is 24 hours of nonstop gospel. They need to listen right now.
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0: Urban Praise inside your weekend. It's a Mother's Day weekend. That's my king. Oh, yeah, Miss Cece Winans, who is on a tour. In fact, she's in Syracuse, New York tonight. She is like on the road coming to a city near you. And I'm telling y'all, a lot of those concerts are sold out. A lot of them. Folk are there to praise the Lord and lift up a true, the only true and living Savior, our God. That's my king. All right, big up to Miss Cece Winans and a shout out to her hubby, Alvin. They've been married for, what, like 41 years? And they may be on their anniversary because they kind of go around this time to Hawaii. But he just celebrated 78 years young. I think that was like, yeah, last month. And somebody said he's aging backwards. He does look good. But just a sweetheart she is. And of course, Kathy Taylor Brown, the Corinthian song. I hope you like that. I love that song. Recorded almost 17 years ago in 2009. And of course, the Canton Spirituals, Hello Mother. To all the mamas and my dear and G-moms and grandmoms, foster moms, godmoms, single, married, widows, if you're waiting for your next chapter, honey, you're not too old. I told y'all what Regina Mosley, the former secretary of Monument of Faith, where Elder Hinton was pastor, and she said she got married at 70 years old, and Pastor Hinton said before he passed, he said, I'm going to start praying for the older sisters to get married too. It's not just the young ones, but the olders too, because she was married at 70 years young, first time married, and they're still married. She's married to a bishop, Regina Mosley. I don't know her married name, but so even if you are, honey, it's not too old, whatever age you are. I think I just saw Charles Jenkins, Reverend Charles Jenkins. His mom just got married. I think she's 80. She just got married about 4 or 5 months ago, remarried. So can somebody say it's not too old? Hello. So again, to all the mamas, you know who you are. To aunties, just everybody that's there blessing somebody, mentoring somebody's child. And sometimes you take them as your own. Hey, don't stop doing it. You don't know the seeds and the love and the nurturing that you are planted. And that is so needed. And trust me, you will see it. And it will just go forth in generations to come. Hey, y'all, more of your favorites coming up as we celebrate the moms. Urban Praise.
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his hand. Just know he has his hand.

I've got a new song for all of the praisers. Are you ready?

my sister's little boy came into the kitchen one evening while she was fixing supper, and he handed a piece of paper that he had been writing on. And after wiping her hands on her apron, she took the letter in her hands and she read it. And this is what it said: "For mowing the yard, $5. And for making up my own bed this week, $1. For going to the store, 50 cents. And playing with little brother while you went shopping, 25 cents. Taking out the trash, $1. And for getting a good report card, $5. And for raking the yard,

0: believe it's going to get better after a while. 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I'm just believing God's going to do it. And if he doesn't, he's still God and he's still good. Yeah, and he still deserves all of your praise and then some. Mm-hmm. Because everything you got, everything you're going to get, it's him. He's our source. Thank God for the resources and the blessings, but he is our source. Let's always give him praise. Amen. Somebody, Donnie McClurkin with Better After a While. It's Urban Praise. I am Effie. It is Friday. How you doing? To all the mamas and the nanas and grandmas and g-moms and glam moms and to the mothers, just everybody, moms to be. God bless you inside this Mother's Day weekend. We gave you Shirley Caesar, no charge. That's an oldie but a goodie. Make sure you always respect and love your mom. She's the only one you got. My mom passed away in 1999, July 1999. And she was a widow at 38 years young. My dad died 10 hours before I was born of leukemia. He was a World War II, World War II, sorry. And she never remarried. Do you know what she used to say? She said, it was 6 girls and 4 boys. And she said, I don't want to go to jail if somebody messes with my girls. So she was really a nice looking woman, just really nice looking woman. She and my dad, of course, I saw pictures. They dress alike all the time. And she sewed. Boy, I wish I had learned to sew. A lot of times I would lay the patterns out. We'd go to Vogue or, Joanne's Fabrics or whatever it was back then. And we'd help her lay the whatever we wanted. She made our coats, our clothes, and you think we got everything from Sears catalog. Folks thought we was rich because she could make everything, coats. My sister that lived in Chicago, Mary, First Lady Mary Roth Shaw, she wasn't a pastor's wife then, but she was, her little friends were real fancy, and they'd send mama patterns, and honey, what they'd probably have to pay $200 and $300 and $400 for, mama would make it for, whatever she charged them, $20, $50. And they would be styling and profiling up here in Chicago. Man, I hate I didn't learn that. But anyway, but she was Miss Willie D. Roth. We thank God for all the moms. My mom, thank God for yours. If you still got one, treat her like the woman of God and just blessing she is. Happy Mother's Day, Urban Praise.
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0: The golden voice of Tremaine Hawkins. I love that song. That's a good exercise song. How I Got Over. And maybe when I lose, Lord knows how many pounds. Ooh, Jesus, I need to lose you. I need to lose a person, okay? I'm going to be saying my soul and my body and my knees and everything else is going to look back, and I'm not just going to wonder, I'm going to thank God how I got over. Okay, I see that thing. In Jesus' name, amen. I am Effie, just having a great time. Okay, I did have a little coffee earlier today, so I may be a little bit hyper. But it's all good. It's Urban Praise inside Flashback Friday. It's a Mother's Day weekend as well. And I got to send a shout out to all the pastors and just leaders on yesterday that blessed us during the National Day of Prayer. Pastor Calvin Robinson of Cornerstone Community Church in Chicago, to Roy Patterson. Of course, you know, Roy worked at Urban Praise. He kind of started it, and at Moody Radio and Moody Bible Institute. And he's now interim pastor at the St. Luke's Church of God in Christ over on 800 North Orleans, in Chicago, which is about four or five blocks from Moody Bible Institute. Also to Debbie Adebayo, president and founder of Singles Pleasing the Lord, to Pastor Kimberly Ray of Church on the Rock and Angie Ray Ministries. We communicated with Dr. James Ford. He apologized because he saw the message late, and he did say, keep him in your prayers. To Pastor Darius Brooks, who, yeah, I know it was kind of, yeah, but they didn't get a chance to do it, but those who did, we thank God for the powerful prayers. And we know as a believer, we are to pray 365. Amen. Don't stop. Don't stop. And speaking of that, praying for, I didn't mention that Merlin Hickey, you know, she passed away, what, about a week or so ago, 94 years young. I think her ministry that we've all seen, I know I saw for a couple of times, today with Merlin and Sarah, her daughter, she was 94 years young. They say she died peacefully in her home. And also, I just saw news today that Joni Lamb, the president and founder of Daystar Television, 65 years young, she passed on yesterday. They said, this was in USA Today, that she had a back injury, and then it caused other health concerns and complications. She passed away on yesterday. You know, her husband, Mark, well, the first one, you know, then she got married again, but he passed from COVID back in 2021, right? But yeah, Joni Lamb of Daystar Television Network died at 65 on yesterday from back injuries that led to more health challenges. Wow. Y'all, let's pray and, just sending out condolences to the families. Urban Praise.
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0: In the choir stand. Where is that? In the choir stand. Where it at?
1: In the choir stand. Where it at?
0: Hey!
1: In the choir stand.
0: Eddie, I want to go back to that. Gotta keep watching.
1: In the choir stand. Where it at?
0: Do that break.

0: It's in the choir, said baby. Yes, it is. Anybody still singing the choir? Where you at, choir members? God bless you. Whoa.
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0: It's working together for the good. All the good. Your good, my good, their good, God's good. It's working out. So don't worry about, you know, the particulars. I mean, we can pray for it, but just know that in the end, it's for the good, point blank, period. Vashawn Mitchell featuring Talia Robinson Jackson. It's Urban Praise Inside Your Midday. It's a Mother's Day weekend. Got to say hi to all the moms of Moody Bible Institute, Moody Radio, Moody Publishers, to all the students and to the staff, volunteers, to folk who, the donors, people who pray for us, who support us down through the years, who listen, of course, to our Urban Praise family. Thank you so much to Hira, Visha, Adrian, to Almeida, Margaret, Mary, just so many, Judith, Terry, Catherine, just so, Danielle, you know who you are. I don't know everybody's name, Shantae, but thank you, thank you, thank you for listening. And what do you think about when you think about moms? Proverbs 31, strength and dignity are her clothing. And you got to know who you are. You got to know your worth. Who wrote this song, A Woman's Worth? A Woman's Worth? Yeah, but you got to know your worth. Strength and dignity are your clothing. That means your value isn't based on likes or labels, age, relationship status, or what people think about you. A Proverbs 31 woman understands you belong to God. I belong to God from the top of my head to the sole of my feet. I belong to God. I think Hezekiah Walker did that song years ago. I was still in Arkansas. But it's like wearing a priceless diamond ring. You don't just toss it around carelessly because you know its value. You don't necessarily wear your diamond ring just anywhere, okay? Okay, you got to be careful where you go and who you're with and who you're around. Ladies, never forget you were created in the image of God. Whether you're a mother, grandma, foster mom, G-mom, godmom, single, married, widowed, waiting on your next chapter, your dignity comes from God. Proverbs 31:25, you're clothed with strength and dignity. So walk with grace, speak with wisdom, carry yourself with confidence, boldly before the throne of grace. Because when a woman knows who she is, she stops begging the world for validation because you know God has already given you all the validation you need. Happy Mother's Day, Urban Praise.
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0: Who's on the Lord's side? Get up and bless the name of the Lord. Your day will never be the same with Urban Praise.
1: Thank you, Jesus. Thank you, Jesus. Praise you, Lord God. We magnify you in this place. Great King and great King above all God.

The devil is a liar. Yes, he is. Lisa Paige Brooks. I am grateful. The Grateful Chant. It's Urban Praise inside of Mother's Day weekend, Friday. Got to say happy Mother's Day to all the women again of Moody Radio, to New Life Covenant Southeast, to Sister Chrissy Deb, to all the Roth women, First Lady Dorothy Roth, to Rhonda Almeida, Mary Roth Shaw, to all the moms, to the moms of the men who listen, Reverend Bowman, Reverend Nichols, to Reverend T.Y., Miss Willa Mae Foster, and to your wives, your grandmoms, your aunts. We're not leaving nobody out. We love you. We appreciate you. And God loves you forever. Here's Jason Nelson, and coming up is one of my mom's favorite artists, Candy Staton. It's Urban Praise.

0: bringing them back to enjoy once again. It's Flashback Friday on Urban Praise.
1: Praise the Lord. Come on and praise Him. Hallelujah. Give God some praise. I was born in Alabama, in Huntsville, Alabama. My mother was a Christian. My father was an alcoholic and a gambler. We were raised on the barest of necessities. Sometimes we didn't have clothes to wear. We didn't have shoes on our feet. The money that came in, if daddy didn't drink it up, he gambled it away. But my mama was a prayer warrior. She prayed for me. 5 years old, I stood on a stage, sung my first gospel solo. 13 years old, I was with a group called the Jewel Gospel Trio. We went all over the world singing gospel music. In my early 20s, I had a divorce and I began to sing rhythm and blues.

got with Capitol Records and Warner Brothers Records and United Artists Records. It broke my mama's heart. She used to tell me all the time, I don't like you singing the blues. And I remember, and one time in particular, we had a great big show down in Birmingham City Auditorium. I was along on the show with the Temptations and Johnny Taylor and Tyrone Davis. Y'all act like y'all don't know these names. You know you dance to that music too. I said, Mom, I want you to come, and I want you to come to the show. And she didn't say nothing, you know. She never opened her mouth. And so I went to the store, and I bought a new outfit. I bought her a suit, and I bought her shoes and pocketbooks to match, and a hat, and I bought her a new watch. And I sent the limousine to pick her up that night, and the limousine came back empty. I got mad. Got back home that night. I said, why didn't you come? She said, girl, I won't go 10 steps to hear you sing the blues. In my mind, I'm thinking, she sure took them clothes, the blues money bought. But mama had a standard. She would not compromise. And I remember on the album called House of Love, Victim was on that album, and there was a song that I know she wasn't coming to hear me sing, and I knew she was sick, and I didn't know how long she was going to live, but

And I used to see her sitting in the corner crying as she listened to it. She died in 1979 before I gave my heart to Jesus. She never saw me do what I do today. And one morning I woke up and she was so heavy on my heart. And I said, oh, I wish she knew. And I heard this voice say, oh, she knows. And the Lord began to reign in my spirit, this song. I wrote this song and I dedicated it to my mama. And you got a mama. And all of you that's got children out there that's in the street, don't quit praying. God is listening to your prayers. It may be 5 years, 10 years, 20 years. Don't stop. Don't quit. Don't give up. God is listening to your prayers. I want to dedicate this to all mothers.

0: to know.
1: The beautiful Candy Staton. 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I thought you'd like to know. And that was one of my moms, Miss Willie D. Roth, one of her favorite singers. I sent a message to her one time saying, hey, you're one of my mom's favorite singers. I love it. And she is 86 years young. And y'all, she's still doing it and still sounds great. I think she just got a thing on the Hollywood Walk of Fame. I'm like, you go, girl. Candy Staton. Had to tell you that. It's Urban Praise with Shirley Caesar, featured with CeCe Winans.
0: Sometimes.

0: It's Urban Praise Inside Your Midday. It's a Mother's Day weekend with C.C. Winans. She's going to be speaking at her church. She and her husband, Alvin Love the second, they were the founding pastors of Nashville Life. I'll watch you from time to time. Now their son, Alvin Love the third, is lead pastor for the last couple of years. The church is about, 14 years old? And he is a good pastor. Alvin is a good pastor. But Cece is going to be speaking this weekend. Tonight, she's in New York in concert, so I know it's going to be a blessing. And you guys have been a blessing. Got to say hi to all the members of New Life Covenant Southeast, where my pastor is John Hanna, to Sister Chrissy, Sister Deborah, to all the moms of New Life, to First Lady Anna Hanna. She's not a mom, but guess what? She's a mom spiritually, you know, because, hey, New Life Covenant Southeast. And just to all the moms, we appreciate you so very much. Know that you are loved. Get some rest. Y'all treat your moms right if you got one and love her like never before. All right. If today is your birthday, happy birthday to you and many more. It's also National Nurses Student Nurses Appreciation Day. And to all the nurses, God bless you, working 12, 14 hours a day. I know you may not be doing it as a nurse right now, but that's kind of the world we live in. So just know, somebody said you don't appreciate a nurse until you need one. Thank God for the nurses and the student nurses. And we pray God, you know, just protects you and keeps you as you go through your journey and all your classes and all that stuff. If today's your birthday, happy birthday. Wishing you an Ephesians 3:20, exceeding abundantly above all you can ever ask, think of, or imagine. And I pray you take the weekend, just the month to celebrate. Some people do that. If today's your birthday, you're also celebrating with Melissa Gilbert. Remember Little House on the Prairie? Anybody remember that? Little House on the Prairie? We didn't have much to watch in Arkansas. She was Laura Ingalls. She's 62 years young. Anybody remember Don Rickles, stand-up comedian? He would have been 100 years young today. Well, happy birthday. And as you celebrate your birthday, think of how would you like to be remembered. Y'all, that's going to do it for me. Again, to all the moms, have a great Mother's Day weekend. Know you are loved. You are special. God has already validated you, and we appreciate you. And thank God for you each and every day. We love you. Hey, continue to follow us on Urban Praise Radio on Facebook and Instagram. Just give us some likes, share some posts, and follow us. That will help us so much. And make sure you continue to listen. We are 24 hours nonstop. We'll be playing some of your favorite Mother's Day songs throughout the weekend. If the Lord says the same, I'll see you Monday. Love you to life. I am Effie. Happy Mother's Day from Urban Praise.
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1: When God places an assignment on your heart, excitement often comes with hesitation. You want to step forward, but fear, doubt, or even distractions can cause delay. How many times have you put off a calling, choosing comfort over courage? David understood the value of time. Though known as a warrior king, he spent time developing his gifts, playing the harp, dancing, and even refining his archery skills. More importantly, he never let fear keep him from saying yes to God. Each moment presents a choice. Will you invest in God's calling or let hesitation hold you back? The time you've been given is not random. It's a divine opportunity to walk boldly in your purpose. So today, ask yourself, is something holding me back from fully embracing what God has placed in my heart? And as you reflect on that, remember these words: I glorified you on earth, having accomplished the work you gave me to do. John 17:4. This has been your Be Moment, your moment to be still, to be fed by the Word of God, to be grateful. 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
1: I can remember as a child back in Liberty, Texas, at 131 Navigation Street, at my grandmother's house. It made me sit falling. Mama is what we called her. And I can remember on Sunday mornings, if you were in Mama's house, you had to get up for Sunday morning prayer. Come to think of it, if you in my mama's house today on Sunday morning, you got to get up for Sunday morning prayer. And my grandmother knew how to pray, but she had a lot of grandsons, and oftentimes she couldn't think of our names, and sometimes she would just call us all Bubba. And I got some of my first cousins in here and my brothers in here witness to them. But it was something about when Mama got down on her knees to pray for us. She could remember all of our names. And there was nothing like that Sunday morning devotion there. And today we want to remember how Mama used to pray for us.

in fervent prayer.

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1: Ezra Billenkoff says anybody can be a leader, but to be a great leader requires vision, integrity, communication skills, courage, and passion. Now, compare Billenkoff's list of qualities to the traits Joshua possessed. God declared that Moses would not enter the Promised Land. The reason he could not go in was because he violated the authority God gave him. While in the wilderness, Moses struck the rock twice instead of speaking to it. In doing so, Moses offended God and disqualified himself for the Promised Land. Moses realized that if he was not going to the land, God needed a new guide so the people would not be leaderless, like sheep without a shepherd. Joshua possessed the leadership qualities to guide the people. The Bible describes him as a man in whom God's Spirit resides. He possessed wisdom, faith, courage, and humility. His faith emerges when he, along with Caleb, returned from scouting the land. He said emphatically God would enable them to conquer the land. He demonstrates courage when he fights their enemies out in the wilderness. We see his humility as he serves as Moses' assistant. God said to Moses, "Anoint Joshua and bestow your authority on him." God knew Joshua had the traits of a great leader: wisdom, faith, courage, and humility.
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8: 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Forgive them. Forgive them if they know that they did me wrong.
9: No.
8: Forgive them if they repent of what they did to me. Forgive them if they ask me for forgiveness. But none of that's in there. No. Jesus gave an unconditional pardon. Forgive them. Some of us are worried because the person is still around and can do the same thing again. And as long as I hold them in unforgiveness, maybe that'll put them in check. No, it won't.
9: Man.
8: Well, they didn't ask me, so how can I forgive somebody who doesn't want it? How did Jesus do it?
10: Yes.
8: Unconditionally. No strings attached.
9: Come on.
8: Yeah, that's it. I know you don't like it. I didn't like it.
10: That's right. Preach it anyway.
8: But this is what it said. You want to be free. 9 people killed in an AME church in South Carolina. Dylan Roof went in, killed those precious 9 people. Went in like he was a friend. Shot them down like dogs.
11: Yeah.
8: At every funeral, not 8, not 7, 6, 5, 4, 3, 2, at every one of those services, somebody from the family got up and made national headlines. We forgive him.
11: Yeah.
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1: Well.
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I encourage you to be mindful of your words. 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

0: Keep it right here. More great gospel songs coming up next here on Urban Praise.
1: When God places an assignment on your heart, excitement often comes with hesitation. You want to step forward, but fear, doubt, or even distractions can cause delay. How many times have you put off a calling, choosing comfort over courage? David understood the value of time. Though known as a warrior king, he spent time developing his gifts, playing the harp, dancing, and even refining his archery skills. More importantly, he never let fear keep him from saying yes to God. Each moment presents a choice. Will you invest in God's calling or let hesitation hold you back? The time you've been given is not random. It's a divine opportunity to walk boldly in your purpose. So today ask yourself, is something holding me back from fully embracing what God has placed in my heart? And as you reflect on that, remember these words, I glorified you on earth, having accomplished the work you gave me to do. John 17:4. This has been your Be Moment, your moment to be still, to be fed by the Word of God, to be grateful. Share today's message and follow us at Boost the Blessings on Instagram, TikTok, and YouTube. So today, take one small step forward. Are you on God's chosen path for your life? Take our 7-question quiz at bluestoblessings.com, uncover your path, and gain valuable guidance.
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1: One of the most difficult things to do is find yourself in a storm. And while in that storm, it seems like everyone who you thought you could count on has walked away. And sometimes it seems like even God himself has forgotten about you. But in spite of that, to still be able to lift your hands and say,

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I'll trust you. 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

0: 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Another set of gospel favorites is just minutes away on Urban Praise.
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1: Hello, I'm Michelle McKinney Hammond, and this is Life Talk. Life is a series of seasons, and for each season, there is a purpose. Knowing and resting in the purpose of the season we're in helps us enjoy that time in our lives. What would you do if you found out that you only had one day to live? Would your priorities be quickly rearranged? They would certainly be in my life. Suddenly, what's truly important comes to light. As scripture notes, there's a time for everything. But often, we miss enjoying our present moments because we're regretting the past or worrying about the future. One of the greatest things we can master is being present in the now. That means not wishing anything else is happening other than what really is. Right now, hopefully, you're exactly where you're supposed to be. If you're not, you need to get where God wants you. That will only lead to deep frustration. And if you're in a difficult place, remember, before you know it, this too shall pass, and you'll be on to something else. So let's revel in the season and take it for what it is. After all, the present is just that, a gift from God. Ecclesiastes 3:1 tells us there's a time for everything and a season for every activity under heaven. You know what that means? That God already knows the days, the times, they've all been written in His book, and all you have to do is land on that X marks the spot in the spirit and you'll arrive right on time. Well, I invite you to log on to michellehammond.com for more resources that give life, and remember, love always, live well.
2: 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You did the-

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0: In the choir stand. Where is that? In the choir stand. Where it at?
1: In the choir stand. Where
0: it
1: at?
0: Hey!
1: In the choir stand.
0: Eddie, I want to go back to that. Gotta keep watching.
1: Where it at?
0: Do that break. One, two, and ready, you.